This is Akashvani, the news read by Renu Kataria. West Bengal is set to become the 36th state to implement Ayushman Bharat Pradhan Mantri Jan Arogya Yojana, ABPMJ, which is the world's largest publicly funded health assurance scheme. National Health Authority and Government of West Bengal will sign a memorandum of understanding today for the implementation of ABPMJ in the state. The MOU will be signed in New Delhi in presence of Union Minister for Health and Family Welfare, JP Nadda, and West Bengal Chief Minister Suvendu Adhikari. The development marks a major milestone in the journey towards achieving equitable and accessible healthcare for all citizens across the nation. The implementation of ABPMJ in West Bengal is expected to extend financial protection against catastrophic health expenditure to millions of eligible beneficiaries in the state while enabling seamless portability of healthcare benefits across the country. It will also strengthen the state's healthcare ecosystem by enhancing access to quality and affordable healthcare services. Ayushman Bharat PMJ provides health cover of up to 5 lakh rupees per family per year for secondary and tertiary care hospitalization to eligible beneficiaries. Since its launch, the scheme has emerged as a cornerstone of India's healthcare transformation, reducing out-of-pocket expenditure and improving access to quality treatment through a vast network of empaneled public and private hospitals. The National Testing Agency, NTA, has released the exam city intimation slip for the NEET UG 2026 re-examination scheduled to be held on 21st of this month. The re-examination will be conducted in pen and paper mode from 2 p.m. to 5:15 p.m. across 551 cities in India and 14 cities abroad. The NTA clarified that the exam city intimation slip is not the admit card and is being issued solely to inform candidates about the city where their examination center will be located. The NTA has urged candidates to stay updated through its official websites for the latest announcements regarding the examination and admit card release. The NEET UG for admissions into medical courses took place on May 3rd this year but was cancelled by the NTA on May 12th amid allegations of paper leak. The CBI is currently investigating this matter and a retest is scheduled for June 21st. Lok Sabha Speaker Om Birla will inaugurate the three-day Zone 2 conference of the Commonwealth Parliamentary Association, CPA, India region in Chandigarh today. The conference is being hosted by the Haryana Legislative Assembly. The event will be attended by Rajya Sabha Deputy Chairman Harivansh, Haryana Chief Minister Naib Singh Saini, Haryana Assembly Speaker Harvinder Kalyan presiding and

Deputy presiding officers from 15 legislatures across the country, as well as members of legislative assemblies. During the inaugural session, Haryana Vidhan Sabha Speaker Harvinder Kalyan will deliver the welcome address. A special documentary showcasing the history and development of Haryana will also be screened on the occasion. This will be followed by address from Lok Sabha Speaker Om Birla, Rajya Sabha Deputy Chairman Harivansh and Chief Minister Naib Singh Saini. Iran has launched missiles at Israel, marking its first such attack since the 8th of April ceasefire, according to the

0: Chairman Harivansh and Chief Minister Naib Singh Saini. Iran has launched missiles at Israel, marking its first such attack since the 8th of April ceasefire, according to the Israel Defense Forces. Iran's state broadcaster also confirmed the launches. Following the Iranian launches, US President Donald Trump said he will tell Israeli Prime Minister Netanyahu not to carry out a retaliatory strike after Iran fired missiles at Israeli targets. President Trump said he wants Iran to stop firing missiles and return to negotiations. He also said Israel's earlier strikes were not coordinated with Washington and that he was not happy about it. The IDF said air raid sirens sounded in several areas after missiles were detected heading towards Israel. Israeli air defense systems intercepted two missiles with no immediate reports of casualties or damage. The Israeli military later warned of possible additional barrages. In tennis, Germany's Alexander Zverev clinched his maiden Grand Slam title, defeating Italy's Flavio Cuboli in a thrilling five-set final to win the French Open crown at Roland Garros. The world number 3 prevailed 6-1, 4-6, 6-4, 6-7, 6-1 in a 4-hour and 20-minute contest on court Philippe Chatrier. And that is the end of this news bulletin.
1: আকাশবাণী আগরতলা।

0: 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National Testing Agency releases exam city intimation slip for NEET UG 2026 re-examination scheduled to be held on 21st of June. Lok Sabha Speaker Om Birla to inaugurate Commonwealth Parliamentary Association India Region Zone 2 conference in Chandigarh today. New Delhi says Indonesia is a key pillar of India's Act East policy. Iran fires waves of missiles at Israel for first time since April ceasefire. And in tennis, Germany's Alexander Zverev secures his maiden Grand Slam title with 5-set victory over Italy's Flavio Cobolli in French Open final. And now the news in detail. West Bengal is set to become the 36th state and union territory to implement Ayushman Bharat Pradhan Mantri Jan Arogya Yojana, or Ayushman Bharat PMJ, which is the world's largest publicly funded health assurance scheme. National Health Authority and the Government of West Bengal will sign a memorandum of understanding today for the implementation of Ayushman Bharat PMJ in the state. Our correspondent has filed this report.
1: Today in Delhi, a memorandum of understanding will be signed with the central government's National Health Authority to this effect in presence of Chief Minister Shubhendu Adhikari and Union Health Minister J.P. Nadda. With today's move signing, West Bengal will become the last state to join the Ayushman Bharat Pradhan Mantri Jan Arogya Yojana among 36 states and union territories. Although the central government launched the Ayushman Bharat project in 2018, the Trinamool Congress government did not implement it in the state. During the election campaigning, the BJP had promised that after coming to power, the people of the state would receive the benefits of this scheme. After taking oath as Chief Minister, Shubhendu Adhikari announced that the 6 crore people who were receiving benefits under the state's Shastho Shati project would now be brought under the central Ayushman Bharat scheme. In addition, new applications can also be submitted for the project. Shondipan Dashgupta, Akashbani News, Kolkata.
0: The National Testing Agency, NTA, has released the exam city intimation slip for the NEET UG 2026 re-examination scheduled to be held on the 21st of this month. Our correspondent reports that registered candidates can now check their allotted exam city by logging in to the official website using their application number and password.
2: According to the public notice issued by the agency, the re-examination will be conducted in pen and paper mode from 2 p.m. to 5:15 p.m. across 551 cities in India and 14 cities abroad. The NTA clarified that the exam city intimation slip is not the admit card and is being issued solely to inform candidates about the city where their examination center will be located. The agency further urged candidates to stay updated through its official websites for the latest announcement regarding the examination and admit card release. The NEET UG for admissions into medical courses took place on May 3 this year, but were cancelled by the NTA on May 12 amid allegations of paper leak. The CBI is currently investigating this matter and a retest is scheduled for June 21. Aman Yadav, Akashvani News, Delhi.
0: Lok Sabha Speaker Om Birla will inaugurate the 3-day Zone 2 conference of the Commonwealth Parliamentary Association CPA India region in Chandigarh today. More from our correspondent.
3: Arrival of presiding officers and legislators across the country has started for the CPA conference for the Northern Zone 2 of the Indian region, which is being hosted by the Haryana Assembly. The conference will be inaugurated by Lok Sabha Speaker Om Birla at 3 p.m. Prior to it, he will be accorded a guard of honor at the ceremonial gate, after which Shri Om Birla and other dignitaries will address the inaugural session. After the inaugural session, a culture evening program will be organized at Tagore, where a special theatrical performance based on the values of Indian constitution and democratic traditions will be presented. During the 3-day conference, deliberations will be held on significant topics like role of legislatures in the nation building, Viksit Bharat 2047, artificial intelligence.

0: experience and making democratic institutions more effective. Ashwini Kumar Sharma, Akashvani News, Chandigarh.
1: Akashvani is celebrating its 90 years today. This day, on 8th of June 1936, the Indian State Broadcasting Service was renamed All India Radio. This red letter day marks a special moment in the cultural information and broadcasting history of the country, where a voice was born that would echo through generations. Post-independence, All India Radio expanded rapidly, adopting the name Akashvani in 1956. Today, Akashvani operates 591 stations, reaching 98% of India's population, broadcasting in 23 languages and 146 dialects. Akashvani's External Services Division broadcasts to over 100 countries, projecting India's voice globally and connecting with the diaspora, living up to its noble ideals of Bahujan Hitai, Bahujan Sukhai. The New Services Division, or NSD, of All India Radio strives to provide news and views to every dweller in this vast country in varied territories, 24/7 in all major languages and dialects, while adhering to highest professional ethics and standards in radio broadcasting. This is Akashvani giving you the news. For quick news updates around the clock, follow us on X handle at AIR News Alerts. And for details of these stories and more, log on to our website www.newsonair.gov.in and download the News on AIR app. India has undergone a remarkable transformation driven by the principles of Sabka Saath, Sabka Vikas, Sabka Vishwas and Sabka Prayas under the visionary leadership of Prime Minister Narendra Modi in the last 12 years. During this period, the Modi government carried out many flagship initiatives for the welfare and empowerment of the poor, farmers, women and youth. Akashvani News brings you a special feature on the government's efforts over the last 12 years across key sectors. Today, we focus on the measures taken by the government towards environmental protection. A report.
2: Over the last 12 years, India has achieved a sustained environmental transformation through deliberate policy action and consistent implementation. The country has expanded forest and tree cover, restored wetlands, mangroves and coastal ecosystems, and advanced river rejuvenation through the Namami Gange program. To reduce pollution and restore the ecological health of the river Ganga and its tributaries, the Namami Gange program was launched in 2014. A total of 524 projects have been sanctioned, out of which 355 projects have been completed February this year. Talking to Akashvani News, Saurabh Gupta said that due to this program, significant improvement to the cleanliness of Ganga is visible.
3: Namami Gange Karyakram ke tahat.
4: As per the Namami Gange program, Ganga River has taken care of and it is being rehabilitated. In this program, water management, treatment of river banks, determination of this flow, rural cleanliness, irrigation, distribution and public participation are included. Because of these measures, Ganga River has become more cleaner and the flow of river has also increased.
2: The Green India Mission, launched in 2015, is a flagship initiative dedicated to forest and ecosystem restoration. India's forest and tree cover stands at 8.27 lakh square kilometer, accounting for over 25% of the country's geographical area. India has achieved a significant milestone in global forest statistics by advancing to the 9th position worldwide in terms of total forest area. Talking to Akashvani News, Ashok Bhardwaj of Haryana said that he participated in Bhiwani district implantation drive under this campaign.
5: Prime Minister Narendra Modi launched Ek Ped Ma Ke Naam campaign on World Environment Day on 5th of June in 2024. Under this campaign, he urged people to plant more trees. We also participated in this campaign and planted trees on the Haryana-Rajasthan border. We also appealed to people to plant trees with us.
2: Climate change, resource pressures and environmental degradation intensify globally, India has adopted a balanced approach that combines conservation, sustainability and development. Anand Kumar for Akashvani News, Delhi.
1: The Ministry of External Affairs, MEA, has said Indonesia is a key pillar of India's Act East policy, as Indonesian Foreign Minister Sugiono held talks with External Affairs Minister S. Jayashankar in New Delhi. Rooted in deep civilizational linkages, the India-Indonesia Comprehensive Strategic Partnership continues to grow from strength to strength across established and new areas.

0: Areas of cooperation, MEA said. The two ministers also co-chaired the 8th India-Indonesia Joint Commission meeting yesterday. According to the MEA, the two leaders reviewed the full spectrum of bilateral relations under the India-Indonesia Comprehensive Strategic Partnership. Iran launched waves of missiles at Israel last night, marking its first such attack since the 8th of April ceasefire, according to Israel Defense Forces. Iran's state broadcaster also confirmed the missile attacks. Our West Asia correspondent has filed this report.
1: Tehran framed the operation as a calibrated act of deterrence. The Qatam al-Anbiya Central Headquarters, the command center of Iran's armed forces, had warned that any strike on the Lebanese capital would cross a red line. By targeting a specific military installation rather than population centers, Iranian military leadership signaled it wanted to impose a cost on Israel without collapsing the ongoing negotiations towards a lasting regional peace agreement. The strikes also carried a broader message towards Washington. Iranian officials, including the Parliament Speaker, had expressed deep frustration over the U.S. ongoing naval blockade restricting the maritime transit through the Strait of Hormuz and alleged that Washington effectively authorized Israel's latest actions in Lebanon. This is Vinod Kumar for Akashvani News from Dubai.
0: In Philippines, a powerful earthquake of magnitude 7.8 on the Richter scale shook the Mindanao region in southern Philippines early this morning, with a tsunami likely on some regional coasts. Power outages were reported and people were urged to go to higher ground. No further information on damage or casualties was immediately available. The Pacific Tsunami Warning Center said tsunami waves up to 3 meters are possible on some coasts of the Philippines. On to sports. In tennis, Germany's Alexander Zverev clinched his maiden Grand Slam title, defeating Italy's Flavio Cobolli in a thrilling 5-set final to win the French Open crown at Roland Garros. The world number 3 prevailed 6-1, 4-6, 6-4, 6-7, 6-1 in a 4-hour and 20-minute contest on the court Philippe Chatrier. The victory ended Zverev's long wait for a major title after runners-up finishes at the US Open in 2020, the French Open in 2024 and the Australian Open in 2025. The 29-year-old became the first German man to win the French Open since Henna Henkel in 1937. In our bilingual live phone-in program Public Speak tonight at 9:30 p.m., we will bring an insightful discussion on Khet Bachao Abhiyan, restricting fertilizer use and promoting soil health, with Dr. J.P.S. Dabas, former principal scientist, ICAR, Indian Agricultural Research Institute. During the program, listeners can ask questions on the subject. To participate, simply dial the telephone numbers 011-2371-7106 and 011-2331-4444 from 9:30 p.m. onwards tonight. And now for a look at today's newspapers, it's over to Renu Kataria.
2: Thank you, Anuja. Top front page headline in the Statesman writes, Nepal signals pragmatic reset in ties with India during foreign minister's visit, backing bilateral route on border issue. Ministry of Home Affairs approves deployment of 670 companies of CAPFs, marking one of the largest ever multi-layered security arrangements for Amarnath Yatra, reports the Asian Age. An editorial in Hindustan Times states how SAARC offers India what other forums cannot. It empowers Delhi amidst global turmoil with no guarantee needed from any external actor in setting the terms of the organization. In an extraordinary arrangement, need paper setters to be in lockdown till re-exam, no phone, net, team housed at secret location, says the Times of India. The Economic Times states, lay old town to get heritage makeover to enhance infrastructure and improved public amenities. The Indian Express quoting the government says, despite second price revision of LPG gas cylinder since crisis in West Asia, oil marketing companies are still losing 700 rupees. And finally, in a historic first for Punjab, celebrated music composer and singer A.R. Rahman delivered a live performance at the Attari border on Sunday, paying tribute to the border security force through a stirring rendition of his patriotic song, Jai Ho, notes the Tribune. And with that, it's back to you, Anuja.
0: Thank you, Renu. And now before we end the bulletin, the headlines once again. West Bengal set to become 36th state or union territory to implement Ayushman Bharat Pradhan Mantri Jan Arogya Yojana. National Testing Agency releases exam city intimation slip for NEET UG 2026 re-examination scheduled to be held on the 21st of June. Lok Sabha Speaker Om Birla to inaugurate Commonwealth Parliamentary Association India Region.

Railway sustained its robust freight operations during the early months of the 2026-27 financial year, unloading 1,034 freight rakes in May and reaffirming its vital role in ensuring the seamless movement of essential commodities across the Northeast, railway officials said on Sunday. NFR's Chief Public Relations Officer Kapinjal Kishore Sharma said that during the month of May, 1,034 freight rakes were unloaded across the zone, marking a steady inception for the NFR zone during the fiscal year 2026-27. Assam accounted for the highest unloading with 557 rakes, comprising 271 rakes of essential commodities and 286 rakes of non-essential commodities. He added that during the same period, 74 rakes were unloaded in Tripura, 34 rakes in Nagaland, 20 rakes in Manipur, 10 rakes in Arunachal Pradesh, 8 rakes in Mizoram and 1 rake in Meghalaya. Manipur Director General of Police Mukesh Singh on Sunday emphasized that the law applies equally to all citizens and reaffirmed that the police will continue to serve the people impartially without fear or favor. The DGP made his first visit to Kukizo tribal-dominated Kangpokpi and Naga-dominated Senapati districts on Sunday, marking an important outreach exercise aimed at strengthening coordination between security forces, civil administration and civil society groups in the hill districts. An official statement said that during the visit, the DGP interacted with senior police officers and was briefed on the prevailing law and order situation, security arrangements and key operational achievements of the police in the region. He also reviewed the overall functioning and operational preparedness of district police forces. During the visit, the DGP also held discussions with district administration officials and commanders of Central Armed Police Forces, along with representatives of various Kuki civil society organizations and Naga civil society organizations. In Meghalaya, Mausandram MLA Olan Singh Sunj has expressed confidence that

improved road connectivity will significantly boost tourism in the region, with several infrastructure projects currently underway. Soyn stated that the road from Plangwanbroi to Ranikor is under construction, while the World Bank funded Weloy Plangwanbroi Road is in the tendering stage. The tendering process is expected to be completed by June, with Soyn hopeful that both projects will be finished within 2 years. The MLA also reiterated his demand for a direct road link between Mawson Ram and Sora via the Dausau Nongwar route. He recently discussed the proposal with Deputy Chief Minister Preston Tinsong, advocating for a connection that would bridge the two major tourist hubs. Manipur Chief Minister Yumnan Khemchen Singh attended the meritorious award function of the Model Club at Imphal on Sunday. Addressing the gathering, the Chief Minister stated that organizing such events to recognize and honor the efforts of students serves as a source of motivation, encouraging them to strive for greater success in their future endeavors. Khemchen Singh encouraged the Model Club members to carry forward such programs in the future. The awards were presented to the students who have successfully cleared their Class 10 and 12 examinations during the academic session of 2025-26 under the Central Board of Secondary Education, the Board of Secondary Education Manipur, and the Council of Higher Secondary Education Manipur. Public sector oil marketing companies, including Indian Oil, BPCL and HPCL, have assured that supplies of petrol, diesel and LPG remain steady and uninterrupted across Nagaland despite rising demand. The companies said adequate fuel stocks are available and replenishment is being carried out continuously to meet consumer demand efficiently. LPG supplies to domestic consumers are also being maintained normally and deliveries are progressing smoothly across the state. It was also informed that the companies are closely monitoring logistics and distribution to ensure uninterrupted energy access, while the overall supply situation remains stable and under constant monitoring. Consumers have been requested to continue with their normal purchasing patterns and avoid panic buying. Emphasizing the importance of humanitarian values and social responsibility, Tripura Higher Education Minister Kishore Barman has called upon people to come forward and donate blood, describing it as one of the noblest contributions to humanity. The minister was speaking at the inauguration of a blood donation camp and health camp organized by the Nalchal branch of the Tripura Raja Karmachari Sangha ahead of World Blood Donor Day, which will be observed on June 14th. The health minister said that Prime Minister Narendra Modi has placed before the nation the vision of a Viksit Bharat founded on the principles of humanity, compassion and standing by one another in times of joy and hardship, and in line with the vision, blood donation remains one of the greatest acts of service to mankind. Tripura Youth Affairs and Sports Minister Tinku Roy on Sunday said that incorporating cycling into daily life can help people maintain both physical and mental well-being. Addressing a program organized by the Youth Affairs and Sports Department of the district's sports complex in Kailashahar, the minister highlighted the importance of regular cycling for a healthy lifestyle. He referred to the appeal made by Union Sports Minister Mansukh Mandviya under the Sundays on Cycle initiative and urged people from all walks of life to actively participate in the campaign to make it successful and effective. The program was organized to mark World Bicycle Day and to flag off the Sundays on Cycle rally. As part of the observance, saplings were planted in the sports complex premises to promote environmental awareness. Sikkim Chief Minister Prem Singh Tamang on Sunday expressed profound grief over the death of four residents of Lingdok under the Kabi Lungchok constituency who lost their lives in a tragic incident while travelling to Siliguri in neighbouring West Bengal. In a social media post, the Chief Minister conveyed his heartfelt condolences to the bereaved families and prayed for strength and courage for them to cope with the irreparable loss. He thanked the West Bengal government, the West Bengal police, traffic police personnel, the National Disaster Response Force, TRRC volunteers, social workers and local residents for their tireless efforts and support during the rescue mission. Describing the incident as a painful reminder of the dangers associated with travel during the monsoon season, CM Tamang appealed to the public to remain vigilant and to prioritize safety. The Coach Rajabongshi Students Association on Sunday felicitated students from Nagaon District who passed their higher secondary and higher secondary final examinations with distinction at a function held at Puthil Bharal in Nagaon. The program began with floral tributes to the portraits of Bir Chilarai and Zubin Garg. Former MLA Durlab Chamua felicitated over 200 students belonging to the Coach Rajabongshi community. Nagaon MLA Rupak Sharma, journalist Kanak Hazarika and several other distinguished personalities were present on the occasion. Now we take a look.

at the headlines once again. Indian households continue to receive cooking gas at lowest prices despite sharp rise in international LPG prices, says the Union government. Guwahati to host India-Japan Friendship International Conference in July, and the Northeast Frontier Railway sustains its robust freight operations, unloading 1,034 freight rigs in the northeastern states. With that, we end the Northeast News Bulletin from Akashvani. Shillong. Have a nice day.

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1: Good afternoon. This is Akashvani and I am Valsa Williams with the midday news. The headlines. Prime Minister Narendra Modi says welfare of the poor inspired by Antyodaya driving government policies for the last 12 years. West Bengal set to implement Ayushman Bharat Pradhan Mantri Jan Arogya Yojana today, marking full coverage of scheme in the country. Delhi High Court issues notices to the Centre and CBSE on alleged discrepancies in board's on-screen marking system. Israel and Iran trade fresh missile attacks on each other, escalating West Asia conflict. Akashvani celebrates completion of 90 years of trust and public service. And in cricket, India enforce follow-on after bundling out Afghanistan for 152 in their first innings in the one-off test at New Chandigarh. Prime Minister Narendra Modi today highlighted the government's 12-year journey of welfare for the poor. In a social media post, he said that India has witnessed many transformations and at the core of these changes is Garib Kalyan. He said the government has always been inspired by Antyodaya and the effort has always been to ensure that the benefits of development reach those who were left behind for decades. The Prime Minister underlined that every initiative like Jan Dhan accounts, direct benefit transfer DBT, Swachh Bharat, PM Awas Yojana, Jal Jeevan Mission and Ayushman Bharat has been driven by the objective of ensuring dignity and opportunity to people. He also said that technology has played a vital role in ensuring a better quality of life for the poor.
2: गरीब और वंचित के उत्थान का संकल्प, सबका साथ सबका विकास का मंत्र, गरीब कल्याण, गरीब की सेवा, उसके जीवन में बेहतरी, देश का विकास, देश के संसाधन आखिरी व्यक्ति तक बिना किसी भेदभाव पहुंचे, ये हमारी 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
1: Home Minister Amit Shah has said that welfare of the poor is the topmost priority of the government. In a social media post, Mr. Shah said that in the last 12 years, the government connected crores of citizens to banking facilities, financial security and self-employment opportunities through welfare schemes like the PM Awas, Jan Dhan, Mudra and PM Swanidhi. The minister said that by integrating the country's poor to the economic mainstream through basic infrastructure, social security and a better standard of living, a strong foundation for a developed India is being built. West Bengal is set to implement the Ayushman Bharat Pradhan Mantri Jan Arogya Yojana, marking a significant step towards expanding healthcare coverage in the state. The National Health Authority and Government of West Bengal will sign a Memorandum of Understanding in New Delhi today in the presence of Union Health Minister J.P. Nadda and West Bengal Chief Minister Shubhendu Adhikari. Under the Trinamool Congress regime, Ayushman Bharat Pradhan Mantri Jan Arogya Yojana was not implemented in the state. More from our correspondent.
2: The development marks a major milestone in the journey towards achieving equitable and accessible healthcare for all citizens across the nation. Ayushman Bharat scheme provides health cover of up to 5 lakh rupees per family per year for secondary and tertiary care hospitalization to eligible beneficiaries. West Bengal will become the 36th state and UT to implement the scheme. Under the scheme, more than 36,000 government and private hospitals are empaneled and more than 44 crore Ayushman cards have been issued till date. Since its launch, the scheme has emerged as a cornerstone of India's healthcare transformation, reducing out-of-pocket expenditure and improving access to quality treatment through a vast network of empaneled public and private hospitals. With Dipendra Kumar, Priya Mondal, Akashwani News, Delhi.
1: Lok Sabha Speaker Om Birla will inaugurate the three-day Zone 2 conference of the Commonwealth Parliamentary Association CPA India region in Chandigarh this afternoon. Our correspondent reports, legislators from across the country will attend the CPA conference being hosted by the Haryana Assembly. Lok Sabha Speaker Om Birla and other dignitaries will address the inaugural session. During the three-day conference, deliberations will be held on topics like the role of legislatures in the nation-building Vikasit Bharat 2047, artificial intelligence and making democratic institutions more effective. Trinamool Congress strongman Jahangir Khan was arrested early this morning by the West Bengal police. He was apprehended near the Nepal border. He was reportedly attempting to flee across the border when STF officials, acting on a secret tip-off, intercepted and detained him. Khan is now being brought back to Kolkata for further questioning. The arrest comes in the wake of the Khalta Assembly re-election held on the 21st of last month. Following the defeat, Khan disappeared from public view, absent from both his home and party office. Considered close to Trinamool leader Abhishek Banerjee, Jahangir Khan was an influential leader of Palta in South 24 Parganas. After the change of regime in the state, several villagers had raised allegations of land grab and extortion against Jahangir Khan. Trinamool Congress Member of Parliament in the Rajya Sabha Shukhendu Shekhar Roy announced his resignation today. Mr. Roy has stepped down not only from the upper house but also from the primary membership of the Trinamool Congress. In a press note, Mr. Roy accused the Trinamool Congress of rampant corruption, extreme violence against women and failures across sectors. This is Akashwani giving you the news. For quick news updates round the clock, follow us on our X handle at AIR News Alerts. And for details of stories and more, log on to our website www.newsonair.gov.in and download News on AIR app. Welcome back to the Midday News. The Delhi High Court today issued notices to the Centre and the Central Board of Secondary Education, CBSE, over a PIL challenging the newly introduced on-screen marking system for Class 12 board exam answer sheets. A bench of Justices Neena Bansal Krishna and Madhu Jain sought responses from the Centre and CBSE on the plea filed by the National Students' Union of India and SUI. The court has listed the matter for hearing on the 12th of June. The PIL questions the fairness, transparency and reliability of the digital evaluation system adopted by CBSE. It alleged that thousands of students faced problems after the Class 12 results were declared.

0: Meanwhile, the CBSE today said the application window for verification and revaluation for Class 12 examination 2026 remained fully functional from the 2nd to the 7th of this month. During the period, more than 1,60,000 candidates successfully submitted requests for over 3,08,000 answer books. The system remained under continuous monitoring by dedicated cybersecurity teams throughout the operational period to prevent malicious traffic and cyber threats. The National Testing Agency, NTA, has released the exam city intimation slip for the NEET UG 2026 re-examination, scheduled to be held on the 21st of this month. Our correspondent reports that registered candidates can now check their allotted exam city by logging into the official website using their application number and password.
1: The agency asserted that the integrity of the examination process remains fully intact and that all necessary safeguards are in place to ensure a fair and secure examination for candidates. NTA said it is actively identifying and reporting the offending channels, accounts and content to the concerned platforms and to cybercrime authorities for immediate takedown and action. The agency has advised candidates and parents not to engage, pay or forward any such message and not to fall prey to the fraudulent solicitations. The agency has also urged all aspirants to ignore the rumors and to rely solely on official communication issued by NTA through its verified website and channels. Priya Mondal, Akashvani News, Delhi.
0: Israel and Iran have traded fresh missile attacks on each other, triggering escalation in West Asia and jeopardizing the ceasefire. Iran's Islamic Revolutionary Guard Corps, IRGC, launched a fresh wave of strikes on key Israeli military installations. The IRGC Aerospace Force said the operation, named Operation Nasr, targeted core sectors of two of Israel's most important air bases, Nevatim and Tel Nof. The Israeli military has confirmed executing targeted airstrikes against a major industrial site in southwestern Iran. The military apparatus disclosed that the Israeli Air Force had recently attacked several targets at the petrochemical complex in Mashhad, located in the strategic energy-rich coastal belt of Iran.
2: The latest exchange marks a significant setback for efforts to preserve a ceasefire that had largely held since April. Iran has portrayed its missile launches as a measured response to Israeli military actions in Lebanon, while Israel says its operations are aimed at degrading Iranian military capabilities, preventing further attacks. Diplomatic efforts are now intensifying to prevent the conflict from expanding further. United States President Donald Trump has urged both sides to avoid additional escalation and return to negotiations. Regional mediators are also working to keep communication channels open. Qatar Prime Minister Sheikh Mohammed bin Abdul Rahman Al Thani held discussions with Iranian Foreign Minister Abbas Araghchi as a part of ongoing efforts to preserve dialogue between Tehran and Washington. The broader negotiations remain complicated by disagreements over maritime access through the Strait of Hormuz and wider regional security arrangements. As military activity continues across multiple fronts, concerns are growing that the latest exchange could trigger a broader regional crisis with implications for energy markets, aviation and international shipping. This is Vinod Kumar for Akashvani News from Dubai.
0: Meanwhile, the Indian Embassy in Iran has advised internationals to avoid any travel to Iran in view of the recent developments in the region. In a social media post, the embassy also advised the internationals currently present in Iran to exit the country by available means of transport. Akashvani is celebrating the completion of its 90 years today. On this day in 1936, the Indian State Broadcasting Service was renamed All India Radio, ushering the country into a special journey of culture, information and broadcasting to echo through generations. Post-independence, All India Radio expanded rapidly, adopting the name Akashvani in 1956. Akashvani brings forth a voice that echoes through generations, carrying the nation's stories, values and aspirations to listeners across the country. More from our correspondent.
3: Post-independence, AIR expanded rapidly, adopting the name Akashvani in 1956. Today, Akashvani operates 591 stations, reaching 98% of India's population, broadcasting in 23 languages and 146 dialects. Akashvani's External Services Division broadcast to over 100 countries, projecting India's voice globally and connecting with the diaspora. Living up to its noble ideals of Bahujan Hitai, Bahujan Sukhai, the new services division of

0: AIR strives to provide news and views to every dweller in this vast country in varied terrains, 24/7, in all major languages and dialects, while adhering to highest professional ethics and standards in radio broadcasting. With Aman Yadav, Vishnu PS, Akashwani News, Delhi.
1: In the Philippines, 16 people have been killed after a 7.8 magnitude offshore earthquake hit the Mindanao region of the archipelago this morning. More than 200 people have been injured due to the earthquake that also set off a tsunami. The local authorities are still verifying the extent of the fatalities and damage. In cricket, Afghanistan were 98 for 4 in their second innings on day 3 after being asked by hosts India to follow on in the one-off test at New Chandigarh. Earlier today, India's Manav Sutar snared a 6-wicket haul on a dream debut as Afghanistan were bowled out for a paltry 152. Earlier, India declared its first innings at a commanding 564 for 8. The India Meteorological Department, IMD, has issued red alert for heavy

0: for the very prestigious Defense Ambassador Ceremony 2026 Phase 1. And a little while ago, the Ganatantra Mandap was buzzing with excitement and effervescence to honor our brave soldiers of our motherland who have sacrificed their all, given their supreme sacrifice. And there are those who have defied death and given a befitting reply to the enemies of the land.
1: रक्षा अलंकरण समारोह 2026 का आयोजन भारत के गणतंत्र मंडप में किया जा रहा है. उपराष्ट्रपति श्री सीपी राधाकृष्णन का आगमन इस वक्त राष्ट्रपति भवन में हो रहा है. सभी लोगों ने खड़े होकर माननीय उपराष्ट्रपति का स्वागत किया और इस वक्त माननीय उपराष्ट्रपति श्री सीपी राधाकृष्णन अपना स्थान ग्रहण करते हुए माननीय प्रधानमंत्री से नमस्कार करते हुए और अपनी जगह बैठते हुए
0: The audiences, as we've mentioned, packed to its capacity, consisting of the family members, the near and dear ones of the medal awardees, as well as a very poignant and solemn moment for the next of kin of our brave martyrs. It is with a heavy heart that they come here, but yes,

0: it's a moment of pride and honor for them that their beloved has left them with. The Ganatantra Mandap, which is, as I'd mentioned, full and brimming with capacity and, of course, glittering to perfection from the main entrance, a red carpet leading right up to the beautiful ornate chair, the majestic chair where our Honorable President of India, Srimati Draupadi Murmu, shall sit and preside over the proceedings of this grand defense investiture ceremony 2026. And right behind the chair is an imposing 5th century statue of Lord Buddha. Statue is a beauty, poetry in the stone, carved hundreds of years ago but still holding on to its grandeur. And right above that is a burgundy canopy overlooking the entire packed circular hall. And as we were talking about the gallantry awards, there are going to be 51 gallantry awards which shall be presented today, comprising 5 Kirti Chakra, 28 Shaurya Chakra, 12 Veer Chakra, out of which 1 Shaurya Chakra posthumously, 3 Veer Chakra posthumously, and 2 Kirti Chakra posthumously. It is a poignant moment. The Gallantry Awards of India stand as a testimony to the valor, bravado, and indomitable spirit of our brave men and women in uniform, and our soldiers coming from the tri-services, the Army, the Air Force, and the Navy, as well as from the police forces of India in the khaki, olive, blue, white khaki, the uniform they donned, the vow they took, commitment to the nation to safeguard the frontiers always and ever. And a grand fanfare now, welcoming our Honorable President of India, Srimati Draupadi Murmu.
1: And now, Mananiya Rashtrapati Srimati Draupadi Murmu, Agaman ki suchana, unke sakshagar, unke aage chalte hue, Mananiya राष्ट्रपति श्रीमती द्रौपदी मुर्मू इस वक्त आ चुकी है राष्ट्रपति भवन के गणतंत्र 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

ACT East policy and the Indo-Pacific policy also. So ACT East is the policy that was launched by Prime Minister Modi when he assumed charge in 2014. In fact, the first few months, I remember during his visit in November of that year to Myanmar, he had announced that we were now changing from the Look East policy, which had started in the early 1990s, to the ACT East policies to give it greater energy and greater dynamism to this relationship. And this is basically to focus on not only

0: adopted in the early 1990s to the Act East policies to give it greater energy and greater dynamism to this relationship. And this is basically to focus on not only the ASEAN, because the Look East was really, it covered the ASEAN region, yes, the 10 countries of the ASEAN, but it had a much broader canvas in terms of bringing in Japan and South Korea, Australia, New Zealand, etc. But as far as Indonesia is concerned, it is the largest in terms of its population. It is more than 300 million from all these other countries in the region. And it is a huge archipelago of more than 17,000 islands. So it has a huge presence as far as the Southeast Asia and East Asia is concerned. And also, it's a very significant economy. So in that sense, whether it is trade, investment, security, defense, these are all elements which are very significant in taking our bilateral partnership forward.
1: Mr. Sanjanhar, security cooperation is one of the areas that the two ministers discussed for further strengthening cooperation. How do you see the focus on maritime security between New Delhi and Jakarta? And why does this convergence matter, especially at this juncture in geopolitics?
0: I think we have been talking about the Indo-Pacific. There was the launch of the Indo-Pacific. Your listeners might recall that in 2017, Prime Minister Modi had been invited to the Shangri-La Dialogue in Singapore, and there he had articulated our Indo-Pacific policy. And that Indo-Pacific policy is basically that we want free and open access navigation as far as Indo-Pacific is concerned. Freedom of flights, we want international rule-based order in that region. And after that, we saw that the ASEAN also came up with an ASEAN outlook on the Indo-Pacific, in which also they have underlined and emphasized all these elements. We also have an MOU that has been signed between Indonesia in its own capacity. Indonesia, of course, subscribes to the ASEAN outlook on the Indo-Pacific, but it has also signed a memorandum of understanding with India on India's Indo-Pacific Oceans Initiative that was announced by Prime Minister Modi in 2019. So I think we are really on the same page as far as maritime domain awareness is concerned, maritime security is concerned. And it is in this context that we have a number of working groups between the two countries. We have regular meetings between the defense ministers of the two countries in the area of security and defense, between the national security advisors of the two countries. We have regular exercises, for instance, the Garuda Shakti, on as far as the armies of the two countries are concerned, Samudra Shakti between the navies of the two countries are concerned. We have regular visits of delegations from both sides. India also offers huge training facilities and possibilities to Indonesian defense personnel in a very big way. And we have been also seeing that there have been the negotiations between India and Indonesia have progressed far in terms of sale of BrahMos missiles.
1: Yes. So, Mr. Sanjanhar, of course, you're talking about the BrahMos missile system, which India and Indonesia, you know, there is this agreement which has been reached for India to sell BrahMos missile system to Indonesia. So what does it show about New Delhi's efforts to expand its defense exports, and especially its India's efforts to reach out to the South Asian nation? Because Philippines was the first country that bought the BrahMos system from us. We've had a deal with Vietnam and now Indonesia.
0: So I think this is a very welcome development, and I think this is really taking forward the response to your question in terms of peace and security and stability in the Indo-Pacific, because there is that apprehension and that wariness as far as the Southeast Asian countries are concerned. You mentioned about Philippines, which was the first country to whom the BrahMos missile as were sold a few years ago for about $286 million. And more recently, we have a contract that has been signed also with Vietnam. And I am quite hopeful that when the Prime Minister visits Indonesia, as he is likely to, because Foreign Minister Sugiano, he mentioned that we are working towards the visit of the Prime Minister to Indonesia next month, so in July. So when Prime Minister Modi visits Indonesia next month, then hopefully there will be this agreement also signed. The question, Anubha, that you have raised about India's exports of defense hardware, I think that's very important.

0: because India, which used to be a very significant importer of defense equipment, defense hardware. In fact, India was the largest importer in the world of defense equipment. It has very slowly but very steadily started enhancing exports to all countries of the world. For instance, we know that our overall exports in recent years have increased several fold. As far as, in fact, very non-traditional areas of exports, Armenia has emerged as our biggest importer of defense weapons, more than $300 million. And there are a large number of other countries also where we are supplying. In fact, export of defense equipment has emerged as one of the very significant areas in which our overall exports can also benefit, can also make a dent, can also make a mark. Right. The other is, of course, as far as Atmanirbharta in defense is concerned, and that also is sending out message of the increased prowess that India has in this area. The last point is that the performance of Indian defense equipment in Operation Sindoor last year, in which many of our domestically manufactured platforms, they did exceedingly well. So I think this has sent out a very clear and a strong message to the world in general that India has become a very serious contender as far as the export of defense equipment is concerned. And you also mentioned about the changing geopolitical scenario. So when there is so much of uncertainty, when there is so much of turbulence and volatility in the global situation, particularly in, as far as the security architecture is concerned, then, of course, the market for defense equipment increases. And in that, India can definitely play a very significant role.
1: Mr. Sanjanhar, when we talk about a comprehensive strategic partnership between two countries, in this case, India and Indonesia, it's a two-way street. So both the countries benefit from each other. Which are the major areas where you think the two countries are benefiting from each other and have scope for further cooperation?
0: Well, I think as far as collaboration is concerned, since the visit last year of President Prabowo to India, we have seen that as far as healthcare, he was the chief guest at our Republic Day celebrations last year in 2025. So after that, we have seen that there has been a huge uptick as far as healthcare is concerned. Large number of Indian hospitals have been established in Indonesia, which really would have been quite unthinkable just a few years ago. In the area of pharmaceuticals, because India is the pharmacy of the world, so there also India has made a huge mark. I think the other areas are basically of technology in the area of digital public infrastructure, digital connectivity. In terms of, I have already mentioned about maritime security. Yes. There is also in the area of infrastructure, fertilizers, critical minerals. I think these are areas, and also I shouldn't forget mentioning about education, because education is one area. And maybe last, but definitely not the least, tourism is a sector which has huge potential. Right. So I would say that these are areas on which we have, since the first visit of Prime Minister Modi in 2018, when we upgraded our partnership to the level of comprehensive strategic partnership, our countries moved significantly, but still there is huge potential in the area of trade, in the area of investment, and of course in the area of new technologies.
1: Mr. Sanjanhar, Indonesia, of course, is a very important part of the ASEAN grouping. So how do strong ties with Jakarta help India deepen its engagement with ASEAN?
0: Yeah, let me make two points here. Number one is that, our bilateral trade has done exceedingly well. Last year, it was about $28 billion two-way trade, but just years before that, it was even $40 billion. And Indonesia has emerged as the second largest exporter of coal to India and also the largest exporter of crude palm oil to India. So these are important developments. But the agreement on trade in goods between India and ASEAN was signed in 2009. And what we have found is that while Indian imports from the ASEAN countries have very significantly, India's exports to those markets have not gone up very much, because there is some sort of an imbalance in that agreement.

0: So we have been asking the ASEAN to have a renegotiation and modifications in the ASEAN-India Trade and Goods Agreement, ITGA. And that, I think, should start soon, because basically Indonesia exports its goods to India, but there is a huge imbalance of trade. So India also needs to enhance its exports. And that, I think, can be achieved much better as far as once we have renegotiation and a modification in the ITGA, in which there is better access for Indian goods into the Indonesian market, because there are still very many obstacles, both tariff and non-tariff barriers. Tourism is another area which has huge potential for not only in terms of improvement in services, the collaboration between the two countries, but also in terms of people-to-people contacts. And when the people of two countries visit each other, there is the confidence. It also promotes greater business interaction. There is greater confidence building between the two sides.
1: Mr. Sujanhar, you mentioned, of course, that the president of Indonesia, Mr. Subianto, was our chief guest at Republic Day last year. And our prime minister, Mr. Narendra Modi, will visit Indonesia next month. So overall, how do you view India's deepening economic, maritime and strategic partnership with Indonesia? And how much would Prime Minister Modi's upcoming visit, strengthen it further?
0: I think the Prime Minister's visit will definitely go a long way in taking the relationship to a much higher level. Now, what really the two countries need to do is to instill that confidence amongst the people also, amongst the organizations also.
1: Mr. Ashok Sajjanhar, thank you so much for speaking with Akashvani.
0: Thank you very much.
2: 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The participants were Ashok Sajjanhar, former ambassador, and Anubha Rohatgi. This program was produced and presented by the News Services Division of Akashvani. Spotlight.

0: This is Akashvani North Eastern Service broadcasting from Shillong.
1: Dear residents of Meghalaya,
2: the Indian census has a rich tradition and enjoys the reputation of being one of the best in the world.
1: The census of 2027 will be the 16th since 1872 and the 8th after independence.
2: Participation in the census by the people of India is indeed a true reflection of the national spirit of unity in diversity.
1: Kindly ensure your participation by fully cooperating with the census enumerators during the ongoing house listing operations from the 16th of May to the 14th of June 2026.
2: Want to reach your clients?
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0: This is Akashvani North Eastern Service broadcasting from Shillong on FM 100.1 MHz and live streaming over the North Eastern Service app. We now bring you the special series on Akashvani at 90. This evening we bring you a feature on Akashvani Gangtok. The narration by Alan Lalu and Larissa Kharkungor. Additional voices, Parmeshwar Singh, Leshram Chingsang Lakpa, Jayanti Chetri. Assisted by Delphi and Jayanti, coordinated by Srimati Yangchen Sherpa. This is a production of Akashvani North Eastern Service.

0: On 1st of October 1982, Akashvani Gangtok officially began its broadcasting journey. 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
1: As we celebrate 90 years of broadcasting, we look back on the remarkable journey of the station and express a heartfelt gratitude to generations of listeners whose unwavering support and affection have made this milestone possible. 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
0: Today's celebration is more than a commemoration of years gone by. It is a tribute to a legacy that has become an integral part of Sikkim's identity. Akashvani Gangtok is not merely a broadcasting station. It is a living repository of our culture, languages, traditions, and collective memories. Through music, news, features, and community programs, it has connected people across generations and geographical boundaries. In this special program, we turn the pages of history and listen once again to the voices that shaped and strengthened Akashvani Gangtok over the years.

0: The early days were filled with challenges. Resources were limited, equipment was modest, and every broadcast demanded extraordinary dedication. Yet, there was no shortage of determination and vision. Among the pioneers who laid the foundation of this institution was the station's first woman program executive, Ms. Devika Mokhtin. Her leadership, creativity, and commitment played a significant role in shaping the identity of Akashvani Gangtok.
1: I joined Akashvani Gangtok on 24th January 1983 as a new appointee. Before that, I had been a newsreader at Akashvani Korsiyong. Later, I was selected as a program executive through the UPSC and was posted to Gangtok. Gangtok was a new station then. Before me, my senior colleague L.R. Gutia was serving there as a program executive. When I went to join at Gangtok, Mr. D. Balakrishnan from Andhra Pradesh was the station director. Mr. Gutia was also there. The Gangtok station had been started in a small rented PWD house. When I arrived there, I felt very enthusiastic because I had been selected through the UPSC and had joined as an officer. Mr. Gutia, who was older than me and whom I regarded as an elder brother, used to play the songs that had been brought from Radio Korsiyong. There was an evening transmission that lasted only about half an hour or so. Today, however, it has grown tremendously. What began in a small wooden room has now become a large and established Akashvani station. My heartfelt congratulations and best wishes to Akashvani Gangtok. May it continue to grow and prosper.
2: इभिनिङ ट्रान्समिसन हुन्थ्यो सायद कम्ती आधा घन्टा या यस्तै कति हुन्थ्यो है र अहिले त अब धेरै ठुलो भयो है एउटा सानो एउटा काठको बक्सामा बसेर सुरु भएको गान्तोक अहिले त अब ठुलो आकाशवाणी भयो.
3: In those formative years, broadcasting hours were few, but the impact was immense. Radio became more than a source of news and entertainment. It became a trusted companion for students, farmers, women, youth and families across the region. Today, the reach of Akashvani Gangtok extends far beyond the borders of Sikkim. This achievement is a testament to the dedication of countless individuals who served the institution with distinction. Among them is Mr. L.P. Yomo, whose journey from Akashvani Gangtok to the position of Deputy Director General of All India Radio remains a source of pride.

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1: Radio will never die. It will remain forever. Akashwani Gangtok is incomplete without Karsyong. The government decided to open one more station in Gangtok, and in establishing Akashwani Gangtok, Sri S.H. Singh played a crucial role. He was an employee in the government of Sikkim and later became the Rajya Sabha MP. The station began as an interview setup, broadcasting only for a short duration. It was not just about the reach, but it reached wide. Akashwani Karsyong was not only doing well, but also very popular. Our transmission power was low, and we wanted to increase it. To do so, we needed larger equipments. Bringing it to the station was a bigger challenge. There were no proper roads. Still, we carried these heavy machines ourselves. After that, a bigger problem arose: the power supply. The power department refused to provide electricity to us. I had to approach to the Honorable Governor. I met him and said, "Radio is for the people and society." He listened to my request, and our transmission was heard all over Darjeeling. We workers felt immensely proud. Our station won the hearts of people.
2: Akashwani Gangtok's greatest strength has been its commitment to linguistics and cultural diversity. Through broadcasts in Nepali, Bhotia, Lepcha, Limbu, Hindi, English and other languages, the station has provided a platform for every community to be heard. In this regard, we fondly remember former Member of Parliament, Mr. Oti Lepcha, whose efforts helped bring the Lepcha language and culture to the forefront of broadcasting.
3: विशेष गरेर सिक्किमले 80 को दशकतिर एउटा नयाँ इतिहास
1: especially in those decades of 80s, Sikkim was creating a new chapter in its history, and during that period Akashwani Gangtok played a very important role. Around the same time, news bulletins and programs in the Lepcha language was introduced. This was something completely new for us as well. In those days, telephones were not available. In the evenings, people would gather around the radios to listen to the 6:40 news bulletin and 4:30 p.m. the programs from Akashwani Gangtok. Villagers would switch on their radios and listen attentively to the programs and news. Even today, we can see that Akashwani continues to play a major role and perform important work. I firmly believe that in the future as well, All India Radio will continue to serve people effectively, introducing new and innovative program. Finally, once again, I would like to extend my best wishes to all the friends, colleagues, broadcasters and everyone who has worked for Akashwani Gangtok since its inception, remembering all of them with respect and gratitude.
3: नयाँ नयाँ कार्यक्रमहरू लिएर आउनेछ भन्ने ठूलो विश्वासको सँगमा अन्तमा एकपल्ट फेरि तपाईँ जति पनि अल इन्डिया रेडियोको साथीभाइहरू, जति पनि पदाधिकारीगण, जो पनि अल इन्डिया रेडियो ग्यान्टोक

0: Every milestone has its first. One such landmark moment came when the nation's first male announcer stepped before the microphone to deliver the news. That moment marked the beginning of a new chapter in broadcasting history for Sikkim. We remember Mr. Jas Yonjan, whose pioneering contribution remains etched in the station's legacy.
1: Akashvani Gangtok was about to begin its operations. Before its official launch, trial broadcasts were transmitted from the station for

0: Quite a long time. At that time, the announcements were made by Tara Sinha, and one of our senior announcers was also involved. For the news broadcast, AK Singh came from Akashvani Delhi to Gangtok to read the news. All of this was being done on a trial basis, and the broadcasts were continuing in that manner. Until then, the Akashvani building had not yet been inaugurated, and the station had not officially started operations. The formal inauguration took place on 1st October 1982. On that occasion, the then Union Minister for Information and Broadcasting, NKP Sal, came from the central government to inaugurate the station. At that time, the governor of Sikkim was Homi J. H. Talayar Khan. Now, 44 years have passed. I feel very happy that you remember those days and those people. I would like to extend my heartfelt congratulations and best wishes for the continued progress and prosperity of Akashvani Gangtok, as well as to all its officers and staff members.
1: A trusted newsreader does more than deliver information. They build a bond with listeners. Through professionalism, warmth, and credibility, they become a familiar presence in people's lives. We proudly acknowledge the contribution of Ms. Anita Nirola, one of Akashvani Gangtok's distinguished female newsreaders.
2: Here as well, things gradually developed. Akashvani Gangtok was established in 1982, and from the time it was set up, many distinguished literary and cultural personalities were associated with it. Earlier, some senior people had been involved in radio programs continuously since around 1965. Even before its formal establishment, they would travel long distance and participate in radio broadcasting. In the beginning, like other stations, Akashvani Gangtok had only a few engineers who worked with great dedication and effort. For many years, there was no fully developed transmission team. During monsoon season, technical problems and lighting often disrupted operations, causing interruptions to radio programs. On one occasion, strong winds even damaged the transmitter. Despite such difficulties and limitations in resources and communication facilities, the staff continued their work with commitment. There was no internet facility like today, so everything had to be managed manually.
3: 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One such voice belonged to Akashvani Gangtok's first female announcer, Ms. Tara Sinha. Her warmth and grace brought a special charm to every broadcast.
4: October महिनाको 1 तारिख
2: On 1st October 1982 Akashvani Gangtok was formally inaugurated. The inauguration ceremony was held in a grand manner. At 5 p.m. the famous signature tune of Akashvani was broadcast from the studio, filling the entire atmosphere with a resonant sound. I have the privilege of making the announcement. This is Akashvani Gangtok, thereby establishing the station's place on the vast map of Akashvani across India. At that time, the studio facilities were not yet fully developed. Broadcasting operations began from the old MLA office building, which was also known as the MLA hostel. Only two small studios were set up there. The broadcast schedule ran from 5 p.m. until 9:15 p.m. and there was only one transmission session. Another important point is that news bulletins began from the very first day of station's inauguration. Before the inauguration of Akashvani Gangtok, three of us had sent their temporary under the orders of the station director of Akashvani Kharsiyam to manage the initial operations. In the news section, the late Mr. I. K. Singh served as a newsreader while I worked as an announcer. Dr. Yes Yon Chan was assigned the responsibility of special announcements during the inauguration ceremony. Because there was only one small studio and a single broadcasting session, no permanent announcement announcers had yet been recruited.

0: Quit I was therefore given the responsibility of finding and training announcers. I found a young woman from Batese who was working as a teacher in preschool in Kentuck. After meeting and convincing her, I brought her into radio work and began training her. Since there was only one small studio and one transmission session, the workload was not extremely difficult. However, people were often hesitant and even afraid to come to the radio station. We could personally invite them and encourage them to participate. Many people would ask us, do we have to pay money to come and speak on the radio? We would explain, you don't have to pay us. In fact, you will receive payment. We would invite speakers, singers and artists, telling them that they would have the opportunity to share their voices and talent with the public. I personally stayed in Kentuck for about 2 months. After those 2 months, I returned to original posting at Akashvani Kharsang. Radio broadcasting is truly unique art. To satisfy and engage listeners from diverse backgrounds, viewpoints, and ways of thinking all at the same time is no small task.
1: कस्तो हुन्छ आकाशवाणी, के गर्नुपर्छ, के छ रेडियोमा बोल्दा कसरी बोल्नुपर्छ, त्यो विषयमा पनि धेरैलाई हामीले बताएर उहाँहरूलाई ऊ गर्यौँ। र रेडियो प्रसारण त एक अनौठो कला हो। विविध विचार चिन्तन धारा भएका श्रोताहरूलाई एक साथ खुसी पार्नु सानो कुरो होइन है।
2: Music has always been at the heart of Akashvani Gangtok. Through the contributions of local singers and musicians, the station has preserved and promoted the rich musical heritage of Sikkim. Among the artists we honor today is renowned folk singer and musician Mr. Uttam Pradhan.
3: आज भन्दा लगभग 30-40 वर्ष अगाडिको कुरो हो। आकाशवाणी गान्तोक
4: From today, about 30-40 years ago, when Akashvani Gangtok was in its early days, our Akashvani Gangtok station began on the 1st of October 1982. During those initial years, we ourselves would regularly come to the station to record songs. There were not many artists at that time. Under the guidance of our mentor, senior artist and distinguished musician and singer Mrs. Chande Stahl, we recorded many songs over the years. Over the past 43 years, Akashvani Gangtok was gradually developed and become largely digitized. Today, its broadcast can reach not only villages and settlements throughout our state, but also to listeners beyond the state. This is a matter of great happiness. I feel proud that the songs we have sung and recorded continue to be heard and appreciated by listeners. It brings great joy to know that people enjoy listening to our music and that it continues to be broadcast. We are very happy about this achievement. We have always felt honored to record, sing, and perform at Akashvani Gangtok. And even today, we remain actively involved and dedicated to it.
3: बडो के आनन्दको कुरा हो यो। एकदमै खुसी लाग्छ हामीलाई, बडो सुन्दर अवसर पायौँ हामीले पनि आकाशवाणी गान्तोकमा यसरी।
5: Akashvani Gangtok has not only informed and entertained, it has also served as a cultural archive, preserving traditions and documenting the evolving story of Sikkim. We now hear from former Additional Director General, Mr. Ashish Bhatnagar, who reflects on the station's enduring significance.
6: On my posting from Delhi, when I reached Gangtok for the first time, I had never thought that this town will become second home to me. Honestly speaking, not the second home. Gangtok has become the dearest place for me, maybe the first home. When I come for the first time to Gangtok, to shuruaat mein, mausam to bahut achha tha, Kanchenjunga bahut sundar tha, lekin local staff, Delhi se aaye hue Ashish Bhatnagar se, thoda dur dur rehta tha. Do dino में ही इसका कारण मैं समझा और मुझे लगता है एक हफ्ते बाद ही मैंने अपने स्टाफ के मित्रों से कहा ए दाजू इतानुस के भयो अलग छीटो करनुस ना भाई अरे उन्होंने कहा आप नेपाली बोलते हैं देन आई टोल्ड इफ आई एम वर्किंग इन सिक्किम एंड इफ आई डोंट नो नेपाली देन हाउ आई कैन बी योर ब्रदर आई कैन नॉट
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1: The story of Akashvani Gangtok is also the story of inclusivity. Through programs in diverse languages, every community found representation on air. We remember Mr. S.R. Subba, whose pioneering efforts helped establish and strengthen Limbu language programming.
2: At the time of its establishment, Akashvani Gangtok had to face many difficulties. We, the Limbu community, were also there during those times. We witnessed and experienced hardship Akashvani Gangtok in order to produce Limbu language programs. The reason was that at that time, the Limbu community was not yet fully aware. People were not sufficiently conscious about their community and its progress. Because of this, it was necessary to search for active and capable individuals. The station staff had to approach such people repeatedly and encourage them to participate in programs, contribute presentations, and share their knowledge and talents. It was a very challenging period for Akashvani Gangtok. During those early years, I, Yasser Khozong, also had the opportunity to participate in programs related to the Limbu community. As far as I remember, I worked with All India Radio Gangtok for about 12 years. During those 12 years, I also had the opportunity to present and conduct various talks and discussions. For that, I would like to express my heartfelt gratitude to Akashvani Gangtok. Looking at the progress and development that the Limbu community has achieved today, I believe much of it has been made possible through the efforts, dedication, and initiatives of Akashvani Gangtok. The role played by the station in the upliftment and development of the Limbu community has been immense. With great conviction and sincerity, I would like to express my view that All India Radio Gangtok has made a significant contribution to the present growth and advancement of the Limbu community.
3: 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Former Bhutia announcer, Ms. Kaiden Bhutia, shares her memories of those remarkable years.
4: I share my own 33 years experience of being associated with radio during those years. I would say that at Akashvani Gangtok, I was able to make significant improvements in programming. 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In the age of social media, radio may be facing many challenges. However, I do not think social media can play the same role that radio has played and continues to play. For example, during natural calamities such as earthquakes, landslides, and other emergencies, radio can provide timely warnings and important information to people in advance. Another important aspect is that before broadcasting news or any informative content, radio verifies the information. Because of this verification process, people still regard radio news and information as authentic and trustworthy. In comparison, people do not place the same level of trust in information circulating on social media. We all know that during the COVID-19 pandemic, radio provided a great service to society and was able to reach and help many people. That contribution is something everyone

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2: 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It is a cherished part of our identity. Thank you for listening.